0: prospector.
1: A pouch of money on the desk proves it.
2: Your idea of having me say there were two pouches? That's what did it.
0: You can't prove that isn't my money.
1: The prospector's partner will identify it when he gets here. Meantime, we'll hold you, Stoner, with the other two for murder.
0: No, I didn't have anything to do with it. Fred and Dave asked me to keep that pouch for them. I was just about to give it back.
3: Why, you lying crook? You planned the whole thing. You sent us to ambush that prospector.
4: That's right. Then Shorty come along and we hid. When he was bending over the body, we rode up and grabbed him.
2: What about the two bullets shot from Shorty's gun?
3: Walt went out back and shot Shorty's gun off before we turned him over.
1: All right, we've heard enough. I'll take them to your office, Constable. Kate and Shorty are waiting. Come on.
2: All right. Move on, you two. Move on.
5: The three crooks were taken from Walt Stoner's office by Sergeant Preston and the Constable. And a few minutes later, the group entered the Constable's office.
1: All right, get inside.
6: Well, what happened, Sergeant? Did you find out anything?
1: Yes, we did, Kate. These three men tried to frame Shorty for that killing. We got them to admit it.
6: Why, those yellow galoots? Let me at them, Sergeant. I'll show them they can't do that to my husband and get away with it.
1: Now, Kate, calm yourself. The law will take care of them.
6: Well, I could save the law a lot of trouble and enjoy doing it. Well, Constable, don't stand there with your mouth open. Go get Shorty out of that barred-up room you got him in.
2: Well, I clean forgot about Shorty for a minute. I'll have him out here in a jiffy. Come on out here, Shorty.
7: What? Why, great day. You mean I'm going to go free now? Did them three do the killing?
3: We should have put a bullet into that shrimp when we saw him bend over that dead prospector.
0: If you two fools hadn't gone out there and shot at the Marty, they wouldn't have found out.
1: It might have taken longer, Stoner, but I'm sure sooner or later, King and I would have caught up with you.
6: Yep, and King agrees with you on that, Sergeant. Ah, but I gotta admit, I was plenty worried for a time. Of course, Shorty ain't much to look at, but he is my husband.
7: Yeah, that's right. For a minute, I almost forgot that.
0: Yes, me, I don't think that a half-pint would have the nerve to shoot anybody.
1: We're not asking you, Stoner, so shut up. As a matter of fact, though, I was sure, too, that you could never shoot anyone, Shorty. Oh, it isn't a question of having nerve.
2: Stoner, I thought you were mighty smart with all your schemes. You and your friends have learned that you can't put anything over on the Royal Northwest Mounted Police, especially on Sergeant Preston and King. Matter of fact, Kate, King saved the day for me when he jumped that killer Stoner. He's sure a wonderful dog. You can take my word for that.
6: He sure is.
3: We'd have had a chance if it hadn't been for that dog.
7: Well, it looks like I got a lot of folks to thank for getting me out of this mess, along with your dog, King, Sergeant.
2: Well, for one, you can thank your wife, Kate. Why, she liked to bust this place wide open when she found out you were locked up. And then she went to Selkirk for Sergeant Preston and King. Why, if she hadn't thought of getting them quick, Shorty, might have gone bad for you.
1: Better lock these men up now, Johnson.
2: Right. Guess it better. Come on, all of you. Move along here.
6: Well, sure relieved to see them locked up and to know Shorty's free once more.
7: Well, that's something a fella could question. What? About me being free, I mean. Well, of course, Kate gives better cooking at home than I got here.
2: Well, that's that, Sergeant.
6: Yep. Thanks to the Sergeant and King. Shorty, I'm going to give you the best meal you ever ate when you get home, Kate. Oh, just to show you I'm glad to have you back.
1: King and I know how worried you were, Kate, but we won't tell Shorty too much about it. And I guess we're all glad to say this case is closed. Hey, King?

0: In just a moment, Sergeant Preston will give you a preview of Monday's program. Ask Mother, she knows. Yes, Mother knows that quality comes first in a food. That's why Quaker Puffed Wheat and Quaker Puffed Rice are made from only the premium grains of wheat or rice. What's more, Mother likes the fact that wheat or rice shot from guns makes an easy-to-fix, thrifty, deluxe family breakfast with milk and fruit. For added health benefits, natural grain amounts of vitamin B1, niacin, and iron are restored in Quaker Puffed Wheat and Quaker Puffed Rice. Buy both delicious kinds tomorrow. These radio dramas, a feature of the Challenge of the Yukon Incorporated, are created and produced by George W. Trendle, directed by Fred Flowerday, and supervised by Charles D. Livingston. The part of Sergeant Preston is played by Paul Sutton. They are brought to you every Monday, Wednesday, and Friday at the same time by Quaker Puffed Wheat and Quaker Puffed Rice, the breakfast cereal shot from guns. Listen Monday when Sergeant Preston and Yukon King meet the challenge of the Yukon in the adventure of the Wilderness Uprising.
1: The Yukon nights are lonely at best. A great silence broods over the country. But there was one night in Wilderness Valley when we knew that the silence was filled with danger, that the few of us in the trading post were surrounded by hundreds of hostile Indians. King was winging his way over the frozen trail to bring us help, but we knew the attack would come before dawn.
0: Be sure to hear this exciting story Monday. Till then, this is Jay Michael wishing you goodbye, good luck, and good health from Quaker Puffed Wheat and Quaker Puffed Rice. So long.

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Kevin Downswell, and more. I really had a good time putting this great music together for you this week. I know you're going to be blessed. We're going to start out with one from Jabez. It's entitled The Canceled. I'm pronouncing a blessing upon your life, my friends. God loves you and he has so much in store for you, and what he says goes, and he has plans for you, my friends, plans for good and not for evil, plans to give you a future and hope. Jabez for you right now, followed by Christine Alicia with I Choose You. Hey friends, you're listening to The Praise Blessings.

0: kill, steal, and destroy. But God said, I come that you may have life and have it more abundantly. There's some traps that are set up against your destiny and your purpose. But I declare in the name of Jesus, you shall be the head and not the tail. We have the power to bind the force of darkness. For we wrestle not against flesh and blood, but against principalities and powers. 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
1: 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Something for everyone.

Christine Alicia here on The Praise with I Choose You. I'm Stacey Rose. I want to remind you, my friends, God loves you and He wants you to keep your eyes on Him. There's a story in the Bible about Peter who was in a boat and Jesus was walking on water towards the boat, and Jesus calls Peter out of the boat. So he steps out of the boat with his eyes firmly planted on Jesus. And while his eyes were planted on Jesus, he was able to walk on water. But when he looked away, when doubt started to flood his mind, he began to sink. And I read that and thought about how we should live in our lives. We need to keep our eyes on God. With our eyes on God, we can walk on water. We can walk on the waters of our lives. We can walk on these difficult situations and circumstances. We can do incredible and impossible things if our eyes are planted on God. But once we look away, once we allow doubt and fear to crowd our minds, we will begin to sink. So I am encouraged to keep my mind focused on God, keep my eyes focused on God through the challenges of my days, because I know I will be able to do impossible, incredible, wonderful things. I will be able to walk on water. And my encouragement is the same for you, my friends, regardless of the situation. It doesn't matter how difficult or how impossible or how problematic it might seem. Keep your eyes firmly planted on God, and you too will walk on water. Be encouraged, my friends. You know I love you, right? All right. Joshua Ali and Blessed Messenger now with Rapture, followed by Brenda with Somebody Shout Hallelujah, and Positive with Blessing After Blessing.

positive out of Trinidad there, blessing after blessing. I'm Stacey Rose. You're listening to Island Praise. Hey, you know, we love to love those who show love on our social media platforms, especially on Facebook. It's now time for our Island Praise Facebook shout out. We're giving some love to someone who's taken the time to like the Island Praise Facebook page. And that special someone this week is Sophia Fifi. I hope I'm pronouncing that properly, from Wewak, Papua New Guinea. Sophia, God bless you, my sister. I'm going to play one from Nisa. It's entitled Fall for You. I'm going to play that for you right now as a special thank you for liking the Island Praise Facebook page. Then we're going to follow that up with DJ Nicholas and Samuel Metis with Ja Arise. Sophia Fifi from Wewak, Papua New Guinea. This one's for you. Turn it up.

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3: Now, this song is for everybody.

Love it. Ashayla Shanae and Papa San there with Big God. I've never shared anything from Ashayla Shanae here on Island Praise. I've always seen her live. She has an amazing concert series she does called Love Struck. Beautiful, such a powerful ministry. But now she's moving into that realm of producing albums, and she's powerful. I love it. I love it. I love it. I'm Stacey Rose. You're listening to Island Praise. It's now time for our movie pick of the week. You know, I'm a movie buff. And this week, the movie pick is one entitled Forever My Girl. Such a just a beautiful, simple film. Perfect for the family one Saturday afternoon. I put a link for the trailer on the Island Praise Facebook page. It's about a young man who, after being gone for a decade as a country music star, returns home to the love he left behind. I'll leave it at that. You're gonna love it. I've put the link on the Facebook page. Be sure to check it out. All right, movie pick of the week this week, Forever My Girl. Sharon Wilds right now, then Kevin Downswell with I Feel Like Running. Turn it up, my friends. 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

Kevin Dunn's Will I Feel Like Running. Sharon Wells before that with The Lord Will Make a Way. I'm Stacey Rose. You're listening to Island Praise. Hey, my friends, let me tell you, I have so much music on my laptop and in the cloud that I download onto my phone that I listen to every week. Sometimes, to be honest, I feel overwhelmed with the amount of music, and they're all amazing songs, and I want to share all of them with you every week, but I absolutely can't. So I have to be so strategic with the music that I share so you can love it and become familiar with it and, you know, just remember the songs and all that. It is such a pleasure for me to share this great music. Well, you know, every week as I go through and I listen to the music that I use to encourage my own spirit and that I want to share with you, normally I have two songs that I listen to more than anything else. Those are the two top songs on my playlist every week. And the two top songs on my playlist this week are Chevelle Franklin's Walk on Water. Love it. And Samuel Metis's Royalty. I just can't get enough of that song. So I want you to check them out right now, my friends. What's on my playlist starts right now.

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That's Island, P-R-A-I-Z-E. And stay connected.

See, oh, I love it, I love it, I love it. Samuel Metazada Guyana there with Royalty. Chevelle Franklin before that with Walk on Water. I can't get enough. The two top songs on my playlist this week. I hope you enjoyed. I hope that you were blessed. I hope that you were encouraged. I use these songs to encourage my spirit this week, to really bolster me, to remind me of who I am in Christ. And I hope that you do the same. All right? We're rounding out the first hour here. And of course, so much more great Caribbean gospel music lined up for you on the other side of this. In the second hour, Jason Mighty, Jennifer Howland, Ryzen, Kieran Ramsey, Halle Stacks, and so many more. But right now, here's Shembaloos with Love Is In The Air. I just need to stop singing. And then Lighty out of the UK with God Is Love. Turn it up.

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3: Big shout out to our friends listening in Tanzania. God bless you, my friends. Thank you for tuning in. I hope that you are loving this music. I hope that you are being blessed and encouraged and challenged and ultimately changed by it. So much great stuff lined up for you this hour. We have the language lesson in just a little bit. The 411 music from Omari, JC Radical, LFS Music, and so many more. But right now, let's just get into it, right? Isaac Blackman right now with Walk in Love, kicking off the Soca set. Then Emron Henry with Don't Hold It Against Me. Then Joshua Ali with Hand Up in the Air. Turn it up, grab something and wave. You're listening to Island Praise. I'm Stacey Rose. There we go.

Hey, we're praising God and fine Caribbean style all show long right here on Island Praise, Papua New Guinea, Port Moresby. God bless you guys. Thank you for tuning in. I'm Stacey Rose. Oh man, I had such a great time with that soca set there. My producer was asking me, Stacey, what's up with the raspy voice? Hey, I have a raspy voice sometimes. I can't help that. It's all about the... Okay, he's saying I should just clear my throat. Oh, it's like that. All right. Okay. Thank you for tuning in with me, my friends. It is now time for our language lesson. Now, we went to Bermuda for this one. Pull up a chair. Ladies and gentlemen, boys and girls, there'll be a test on Wednesday, right? All right. So the word today is chingas. C-H-I-N-G-A-S. Chingas. It means wow or oh my gracious. Chingas!

nicey, man. Chingas. You look nicey, man. Translation. 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You look so good. Chingas. This new DJ Nicholas album is off the glass. Oh my goodness. This new DJ Nicholas album is off the hook. Is amazing. Is wonderful. The word today is chingas. Practice it. Jason Mighty right now with a brand new one entitled Your Presence. You're going to love it. Then Jennifer Howland with Chapter and Verse. Stop singing, Stacey.

Omari doing it the way only he can. McKing, Ryan Mark before that with Soar, We Are Soar. Hey, remember to check us out on social media, my friends, on Facebook. 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I look for it and I'll play it for you. All right, cool. JC Radical right now with more than LFS Music with

love it. I'm Stacey Rose. Boy, I have just been blessed, encouraged. My spirits have been lifted. I have been renewed spending this time with you here on Island Praise. I checked all the trouble at the door. I did. Not thinking about one problem whatsoever. Just about this music and about you and about God's goodness and about his graciousness and his provision. Thank you for spending this time with me. If you don't remember anything we did here today, you just remember that Jesus loves you and love you bad, just the way that you are. And if you want to know more about this Jesus we've been talking about, check out this website, www.gloriagloria.org, www.gloriagloria.org. Download the gospel letter, read what it has to say about who you are in Christ. I put a link for the website on the Island Praise Facebook page as well. Guess what? We're going to wrap up with one from Papa San and DJ Nicholas entitled God of the Best, then Jedediah with Winifred Dem. God bless you, my friends. You walk good, keep it. God bless. Stacey Rose signing out. Thank you so very much for listening. You have an amazing week, and I'll look forward to doing this all over again with you next week. God spare your life and all is well. All right? You take care of yourselves. God bless you. I love you. Lickamore.

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3: As Peter traveled from place to place, he found a paralyzed man who had been laying on his bed for 8 years. Peter said to him, "The Lord Jesus has healed you, so get up." Immediately the man was healed and got up. Because of this, many people in that area put their faith in Christ. There was a woman named Dorcas who lived nearby in the city of Joppa. As a disciple of Jesus, she loved people and did good works for them. She became sick and died. Her friends prepared her body for burial and placed it in an upstairs room. The disciples of Joppa heard that Peter was in the area, so they sent two men to him. They said, "Please, come with us right away." Peter agreed and went with them. When he arrived in Joppa, they took him to the house where they had laid the body of Dorcas. He went upstairs and found women weeping for her. Peter sent them out of the room and knelt down and prayed. Turning to the body, he said, "Dorcas, get up." With that, she opened her eyes and saw Peter, so she sat up. He helped her up from the bed and then called for the other women. He presented Dorcas to them alive. The news of this spread throughout Joppa, and many put their faith in Jesus.
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5: A very good day to you, and once again, welcome to our program. We want to speak to you today about wisdom. Not just any wisdom, true wisdom. If we look at Job chapter 28 and verse 28, it says, "The fear of God, that is wisdom, and to depart from evil, that is understanding." Isn't that a beautiful scripture? That comes from the oldest book in the Bible. That's what the scholars say. They say the book of Job is the oldest book in the Bible. It's all about that farmer Job. The fear of God, that is wisdom, and to depart from evil, that is understanding. Folks, I looked up a Bible commentary, and this is what I saw about true wisdom. True wisdom is to have respect and reverence for God, and to be in awe of His majesty and His power. This is the starting point to finding real wisdom. When you start to do those things, then you are investing in real wisdom. And what wisdom does for you and for me is that it prevents us from compromising or diluting or bending the rules, or telling white lies. There's no such thing as a white lie, by the way. There's no such thing as bending the rules. They can't be bent. They are in stone. I want to say to you today, when you start to understand who God is, I'm not talking about fear like in terms of being afraid. No, no. Fear like in reverence and awe of God. I can see some men who have no fear of God. How, Angus? By the way in which they act towards their fellow man and towards God. He is not the man upstairs. He's not my buddy or my China, as they say. He is God. Everything you see in this beautiful forest happened with one word. If we look at John chapter 1 verse 1, "In the beginning was the Word, and the Word was with God, and the Word was God." If you look at the first verse in the Bible in Genesis chapter 1 and verse 1, it says, "In the beginning." See? So God is wisdom. Why? Because God created everything around us. That's why He's wise. You don't have to reinvent the wheel, as they say. Just do what He says, and you'll be perceived to be a wise man. The problem with a lot of us is we're so busy we don't have time to read God's Word, and we just make one mistake after another, and we get busier and busier, and the devil keeps us on that roller coaster, and that just leads us to absolute chaos. I want to say to you, get off that treadmill. I want to say to you, sit down for a while and contemplate on the Word of God. And you know something? Things will go a lot better for you. You won't be so stressed out. You'll have more time on your hands because you won't make so many mistakes. Somebody sent me a little text the other day, and this is what it says. It says, knowledge is to learn something, but wisdom is to know when to say it and when not to say it. Now, how profound is that? You know, that was such a special word for me. Because of my personality and my character, I tend to speak before I think. And that causes me a lot of trouble. Some people say I'm like a bull in a china shop. I just break everything. I don't want to do that anymore, folks. I've hurt too many people. I've made too many mistakes in my life. I've got too many scars on my heart. I want to start to listen before I speak. I want to start to be known as a wise man, and that comes by spending time in God's Word. It'll give me more time to think and to contemplate and to pray and to love my neighbor. So, folks, let's apply that wisdom from God. Goodbye.
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6: We all know that there's good and evil in this world. And at a personal level, evil can be tempting at times. It really can. The problem is that as sure as night follows day, you start dabbling in evil and stress will start to fill your life. Hi, I'm Bernie Diamond from ChristianityWorks.com. You know, evil's a pretty strong kind of word. It's not the sort of word that we readily use to describe ourselves, our thoughts, our motives, our intentions, our actions. But be honest, there are times when that's exactly what's going on in our lives, evil. And remember, in God's eyes, there's no such thing as a small sin. Rebellion is rebellion. Take Adam and Eve. All they did was eat one crummy bit of fruit from that one tree that God told them not to eat from. And God expelled them from the beautiful Garden of Eden. And all of a sudden, stress filled their lives. Make no mistake, dabble in evil and stress will surely follow. You know why? Because it's the way it was always meant to be. Jesus once said that a house divided against itself cannot stand. It's true. You see it in families, in sporting teams, political parties, even in companies. And just as it's true of organizations, it's also true of us. Too many people have a divided heart, and then they wonder why things aren't going so well. I'm Bernie Diamond, and welcome to A Different Perspective as we continue with the next message in this series called God Wants to Heal Your Heart. And please stay tuned, because in a few minutes I'll be telling you how you can request your very own free copy of my latest book called Your Road to a Stunning Life. You know, one of the things that I give thanks to God for is that I'm not indecisive. Well, at least I don't think I am, but maybe, I don't know. What do you think? You get the point. It's okay for us not to be sure about some things in life. I was speaking with a man just the other day, faithful man of God, put in charge of a ministry, and once he took over, he discovered that the organisation was massively in debt. And as I listened to him share his story with me, would they have to close the doors in the next couple of weeks, or would God perform a miracle they needed? I really felt for him. Sometimes, in the circumstances of life, we're not quite sure how things are going to turn out. Is it going to go this way or that? Is God going to show up with a miracle or not? They're the normal issues of life that we deal with. But there's something else that can go on in our hearts, an indecisiveness of a much deeper sort, an indecisiveness so deep that it tears us apart. And that condition is known as a divided heart, a heart torn between God and all the other things in life that we can chase down. A heart torn between a deep desire to give our all to Him and the intensely human desire to chase after the gratification that this world peddles. Imagine for a moment a football team where the players can't agree which end of the field they're defending and which end they're attacking. Half the team thinks it's one way, the other half thinks it's the other way. You don't have to be Einstein to figure out that they're probably not going to be the most effective and cohesive team on the field that day, and they're probably not going to win the game. It's blindingly, glimpsingly obvious, isn't it? Yet how many people live their lives like that? Let me get right in your face with this today. I'm not going to mamby-pamby around, because while God's passionate desire is to heal our hearts, there's often little he can do when our hearts are divided. Now, there's a principle that Jesus spoke of on this very subject. It was in a different context, but the principle nevertheless stands. They all saw the amazing miracles that Jesus was doing, and so some of the religious leaders accused him of being the devil. They were saying that he was demonized and that all these amazing displays of power were being, well, powered not by heaven, but by hell. Jesus answered his critics this way: every kingdom divided against itself will be ruined, and every city or household divided against itself will not stand. If Satan drives out Satan, he is divided against himself. How then can his kingdom stand? It makes perfect sense, doesn't it? It's the football team analogy. If a kingdom is divided against itself, that kingdom cannot stand. If a house is divided against itself, that house cannot stand. It's blindingly, glimpsingly obvious. And if our heart is divided, if our desires are pulling in two different directions, let me ask you something. How much peace are we going to have in our lives? How much power are we going to have in our lives? How effective are we going to be in pouring the love and the grace of God out into this lost and hurting world? Well, again, you don't have to be Einstein to figure that out. One of the things that really shocked me when I started scratching around in the Bible was how often this phrase appeared: with all your heart. Have a listen to just a few. Deuteronomy chapter 4, verse 29. But if from there you seek the Lord your God, you will find him if you look for him with all your heart and with all your soul. Deuteronomy chapter 6, verse 5. Love the Lord your God with all your heart and with all your soul and with all your strength. Deuteronomy chapter 10, verse 12. And now, O Israel, what does the Lord your God ask of you but to fear the Lord your God, to walk in all his ways, to love him, to serve the Lord your God with all your heart. Deuteronomy chapter 11, verse 13. So if you faithfully obey the commands I am giving you, to love the Lord your God and to serve him with all your heart and with all your soul. Over and over again, it's in the same context: being committed to God, loving him and seeking him with all our hearts. There are so many people who want the benefits of believing in Jesus, but haven't thrown their hearts into it. There are so many people who want the peace and the joy of knowing Jesus, who want the power for things to change in their lives for the glory of God. But their house is divided. Their kingdom is divided. Their heart is divided. God is not looking for part of us. God is not looking for some half-hearted commitment. Last time I checked, there were no biblical dispensations for honoring and serving and obeying him like, well, Bernie, if it suits you, if it doesn't cost you anything, if it's not too inconvenient, if it's safe and you won't lose anything. And yet sometimes we behave as though those dispensations are there. So many Christians, people who love Jesus, who believe in Jesus, they do it half-heartedly. Have a listen to what James writes about the getting of wisdom. If any of you lacks wisdom, he should ask God, who gives generously to all without finding fault, and it will be given to him. But when he asks, he must believe and not doubt, because he who doubts is like a wave of the sea blown and tossed with the wind. That man should not think he will receive anything from the Lord. He is a double-minded man, unstable in all he does. James chapter 1, verses 5 to 8. God doesn't want part of us. He wants all of us. God doesn't want us to be half-hearted or double-minded, tossed around. He wants all of us. He is calling us today to love him, to serve him, to seek him out with all our hearts, every last little bit, every last ounce of what we have left. That's how much he wants us. Let me ask you something. Are you in or are you out? Because there are no half measures for God. There is no lukewarm. There are no comfort qualifiers on this commitment. How do I know if I'm committed? Well, here are a few questions that I use from time to time in my own life as a litmus test. Am I prepared to stand completely alone for Jesus in this world? Am I prepared to lose everything to follow him? Is there anything that I would not give up in order to serve him? They're telling questions, my friend. They are important questions because the one who is double-minded, half-hearted, lukewarm, shouldn't expect to live in a place where he or she receives the joy of the Lord and the power of their salvation. Yes, God wants to heal our hearts, but in order for him to do that, we have to hand the whole heart over to him so that he can heal the whole thing. Have you ever done that? Have you ever asked God to help you with that? Here's a prayer that King David prayed along those very lines. Teach me your way, O Lord, and I will walk in your truth. Give me an undivided heart that I may fear your name. I will praise you, O Lord my God, with all my heart. I will glorify your name forever, for great is your love towards me. You have delivered me from the depths of the grave. Psalm 86, verses 11 to 13. What a mighty prayer. And God's promise is to give us an undivided heart. Ezekiel chapter 11, verse 19. I will give them an undivided heart and a new spirit in them. I will remove from them their heart of stone and give them a heart of flesh. How mighty and faithful is our God. Even when our hearts are divided, we can ask him to help. And he loves us so much, he will help. Because God's plan for you, listen to this, is to give you a stunning life. No, not an easy life or a comfortable life or a convenient life. Because nothing worthwhile is ever easy or comfortable or convenient, is it? 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And may God bless you richly as you receive his word. I'm Bernie Diamond. I'll catch you again at the same time tomorrow with a different perspective.
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3: Thanks to the internet and social media, we're all more connected than ever. Well, at least we like to think we are. The fact of the matter is quite different. Just a few years ago, only 10% of Americans said they were lonely. But according to recent research, that number's nearly doubled. And that means the very technology we thought would draw us closer together is making us feel more isolated instead. Mom and Dad, that problem will get even worse for our children as technology advances. So it's important to teach them how to be intentional about connecting with others. First, help your children learn a healthy balance between time with technology and face-to-face connection with other people. Allow them to invite friends over as much as possible and encourage them to do something that doesn't include watching a screen. Conversation is a good idea, but even running around outside and laughing together are positive forms of contact. Second, teach your children the difference between loneliness and time alone. It's healthy for children to learn how to enjoy themselves when no one is around to entertain them. Things like reading, drawing, writing, or simply lying out under the big blue sky and letting their mind wander is good for kids. Children don't have to throw technology out the window. But when it comes to feeling alive and connected, nothing will replace face-to-face human contact. I'm Jim Daly.
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